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3: The Council on American Islamic Relations is reacting to the arrest of a teenage girl in North Carolina. Prosecutors say she played a part in the deadly shootings at the Islamic Center of San Diego this past May. San Diego CARE Executive Director Tazeen Nizam says hate has no boundaries.
4: We live in an age of digital crimes at an astounding level. This just proves that a criminal conduct doesn't end at the physical location.
3: The district attorney's office in North Carolina says 17-year-old Sarah Santiago recorded the attack at the mosque and shared it along with two teenage shooters. The pair of shooters eventually killed themselves after killing three people at the San Diego Center. California is one of the states most affected by a federal crackdown on truck driving schools, with 11 in the state told to close. Across the country, federal officials are shutting down more than 100 truck driving schools, saying they have not properly trained or licensed commercial drivers.
5: We want well-skilled, well-trained truck drivers on American roads. And if you are not well-licensed, you have no place driving an 18-wheeler, 80,000 pounds, on American roadways.
3: Transportation Secretary Sean Duffy says the 110 schools shut down account for the thousands of violations granting licenses to drivers not meeting English proficiency. Another 160 schools could also be closed. A newly released video shows former California Congressman Eric Swalwell being confronted by federal agents at San Francisco International Airport. The encounter last month shows Swalwell speaking with the agents near a gate. Officials then served him with a search warrant during the interaction and seized his phone and laptop. The Fed's action follows multiple sexual assault allegations against him by several women, which he denies. Those are the headlines. I'm Sharon Reardon.
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0: 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Now.
10: Pasadena delays on the 210 eastbound from Mountain and stretches all the way to Foothill Boulevard, more slowing in Upland from Baseline to the 15. It's tough in Santa Monica, the eastbound side of the 10, loading up from about 20th Street. You're on the brakes across Mid-City all the way to the 5 in Boyle Heights. The 5 southbound loading up out of Burbank from just about Olive, delays all the way to the 605. And the drive on the 5 northbound in Irvine, delays from the 133 freeway all the way to Harbor in Anaheim.
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23: 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And also starting this week, Jan Bongino is back on 790 KABC with the Bongino Report PM with Dan Bongino. 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Stocks, gold, and Bitcoin pulling back today as oil moved higher on reports of another round of U.S. airstrikes on Iran. The bond market sell-off continues. Speculation about the Fed's next move, keeping buyers cautious today. The Dow coming in for a closing loss of 419 points. The S&P 500 down double nickels, down 55. And the NASDAQ down 271. The yield on the 10-year note, 4.79%. That's the one that impacts the fixed-rate mortgage rates. Stocks starting the month of September with the double-digit year-to-date returns. The Dow is up 9%, by the way, so far this year, or up about 4,300 points. The S&P 500 is up 11% since the start of the year, or about 775 points, and the NASDAQ up 12%, or about 2,800 points since the start of the year. Oil prices and the potential return of Fed rate hikes in focus this week, giving investors concern heading into what is historically the weakest month for stocks, the month of September. The price of oil moving higher today on news the U.S. Central Command announced it launched new attacks against Iranian targets. Re-escalation in the war in the Middle East this week. The latest attacks came after two oil tankers were struck while trying to exit the Strait of Hormuz. The price of Brent crude in London traded above $95 a barrel today. And in New York, it looks like oil at the moment is hovering just below $91 a barrel. I'll discuss the latest military action in the Persian Gulf and the impact on gas and oil prices with prominent oil industry analyst John Kilduff at Again Capital, and CNBC contributor John Kilduff will be joining us live later this hour. On the economy, we got the Job Openings and Labor Turnover Survey, also known as the JOLTS report, showing job openings ticked up slightly in the month of July. All this ahead of what's considered the big enchilada of monthly economic reports, and that's the jobs report we get from the Labor Department. That'll be coming out on Friday. We also heard from the Institute for Supply Management showing manufacturing activity expanded for the eighth month in a row, though the manufacturing sector's rate of expansion slowed just slightly. That's significant because the Los Angeles area is the largest manufacturing region in the United States. Turning to tech, we did get more earnings reports. The earnings parade continues. Releases from Dell and Palo Alto Networks in the spotlight. We see Dell getting a pop in after-hours trading, up about $29 to $4.54. The stock had closed down $31 to $4.25. We're also watching what's happening in New York, a tragedy there. A crazed knife-wielding woman attacked people in New York's crowded Times Square, killing a Bank of America vice president. She was killed during a high-profile stabbing in Times Square. The New York City Police Department identifying 32-year-old Erin Piacenti of New Jersey as the victim who was killed. Bank of America acknowledged her death in an email obtained by Reuters today. She was one of two people stabbed in the violent attack, the other a 68-year-old man who's now in stable condition, according to the New York City Police Department. The woman was shot and killed, who stabbed these people, was later pronounced dead at the hospital, according to New York City Police. Here in the Los Angeles area, more street takeovers and store lootings. A large group looted a Bellflower gas station convenience store earlier this week after smashing through the front door during a street takeover. Channel 7 reported dozens of cars gathered around the pumps at Atlas Fuel in Bellflower, spilling onto Artesia Boulevard. It looks like the cars spun in circles while fireworks were set off. Then a group of people with their faces covered and wearing hoodies approached the convenience store entrance, smashing through the glass door using a sledgehammer. Once inside, the individuals got inside. The store's lone employee reportedly tried to stop the intruders using a dustpan and broom before retreating behind a bulletproof partition for safety. And over the weekend, a supermarket was ransacked during one of several street takeovers that broke out in South L.A. They swarmed a Superior Grocers store in L.A.'s Green Meadows neighborhood at around 4:30 a.m., according to the LAPD. This after AutoZone stores were recently looted during street takeovers across the Los Angeles area earlier last month. I'll discuss what's happening out there with the Honorable Dennis Zine, former L.A. City Council member and retired LAPD sergeant. With 50-plus years of service to the City of Angels, Dennis Zine will be on the line with us later this hour. But first, on your money, the markets, the economy, and the whole works now, the one and only Steve Forbes, chairman, editor-in-chief of Forbes Media, which includes Forbes magazine, author of numerous books, including his latest, Inflation, What It Is, Why It Is Bad, and How to Fix It. His latest op-ed Forbes article, by the way, is titled How Kevin Warsh and Scott Bessent Can Save Our Economy and the World's. Steve Forbes, of course, also well-known, a New York Yankees baseball fan and New York Knicks basketball fan. Steve Forbes, thank you very much for joining us live here in Los Angeles this afternoon.
1: Good to be with you. Thank you.
23: A lot to unpack first. I know you're following what's happening in the Middle East with the Iran war flaring up again and watching the price of oil spike today. And obviously, everyone's nervous about inflation and what's happening in the bond market and so forth. Give us your assessment of things here at the moment.
1: Well, it's no surprise that as the election approaches, that the Iranian regime, an evil regime, is going to try to stir things up. They figure they have this administration over the barrel, so to speak, that they can outlast Donald Trump, and they think they're actually going to, despite all their setbacks physically, militarily, that they're going to get control of the strait. I loved it when Secretary of the Treasury Scott Bessent said that in a few years the strait's going to be a worthless piece of water because everything's going to be going by pipeline. But in the meantime, Iran's going to try to stir things up. They're getting help from Russia and China in terms of developing their weaponry. So I think you're going to see more of these kinds of battles. And I think, unfortunately, we're going to have to hit them and hit them hard. It was a mistake, as we've discussed before, to halt the proceedings we had militarily back in April. If those targets lists had been completed in April, and we combine that with what Secretary Bessent is doing now in terms of cutting off their funding from various sources around the world, the war would have been over in May or latest by early June. But the fact is, here we are. So don't be surprised. We're going to have more violence in the Gulf. Hopefully in Iran, the squeeze on the money side may bring about a crack in the regime. But I don't think it's going to happen in the near future.
23: On the air live with Steve Forbes, we did hear from the Treasury Secretary Scott Bessent about a week or so ago announcing that economic D-Day, putting additional economic pressure on Iran, the likes of which has never been seen, we're told. Is that going to cause the Iranian regime to say uncle, and along with this latest military action? How do you see the end game play out here, and might there be a regime change ultimately in Iran, and might we see the Shah's son back in there?
1: Well, ultimately, we hope this Shah's son goes back to Iran. And Iran takes can then become fairly quickly one of the most dynamic economies in the world. They have the history for it, the education for it.

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3: 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And it does the greatest job on steaks. I'm going to do some flat irons this week. It does a great job on chicken, including chicken breasts. I have a video on my social media at Randy Wang Radio on Instagram and Facebook. You can see me doing some sausages on there. I'm going to put up some videos of some chicken breasts later this week. Even does a great job on shrimp, on veggies. The grill heats up to 1,000 degrees in just 3 minutes, which, you know what's the side effect of that? The grill heats up so quickly, and I'm not taking 25 minutes before I actually put something on there. 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
4: Is beyond the ability of the Fed to affect. What the Fed can do is try to bring about a stable dollar. And I know this sounds like getting really in the weeds, but for the first time, a Federal Reserve chairman made reference in his after meeting remarks about having a stable dollar. And I think Warsh knows what needs to be done, but he has a hostile institution. And I think he's making steps to undo that. But I think it would be a huge help. And that's why I wrote that piece you referenced to, that Treasury Secretary Scott Bessent has to join forces with Warsh to get the Federal Reserve to get off this kick that you control inflation by raising interest rates and depressing the economy, and instead focus on a dollar that has a stable value. You know, we don't worry each day about the size of a gallon. We know that's fixed. We know 12 inches will always be a foot, 60 minutes in an hour. Having stable measures of value is essential for the economy. So I think if Bessent can sign on to that, then I think you're going to see something happened that won't get much headlines because it's a boring subject, monetary policy, but will be a revolution in terms of having a more stable dollar, which will be immensely helpful in the future for our economy.
5: Nothing is boring on this program, by the way. If you want to check out Steve Forbes' article, it's titled How Kevin Warsh and Scott Bessent Can Save Our Economy and the World. Check it out on the Forbes platform as well as the magazine. And Steve Forbes, let me ask you this. We're seeing some interesting moves in the currency markets lately. Ever since the U.S. intervened to prop up the Japanese yen, it's been interesting to see what's been happening in the currency markets as well as the bond yields. What do you see ahead on that front, and what's going on?
4: Well, I think what you're seeing is the proverbial chickens coming home to roost. Japan's national debt is proportionally twice our own. They've been very, very reckless until recently on their finances. And the key thing to watch with the Japanese yen-dollar relationship is if it goes much above 160, you're going to see a real crisis of confidence. That's why the U.S., led by Secretary of the Treasury Bessent, intervened in the markets a couple of weeks ago. But here again, we have to announce that interest rates don't control inflation. A stable dollar is the way you control. The very definition, Frank, of inflation is lowering the value of your money, your currency. And we've got to make it amazingly, if we just announce that we're no longer going to let that happen, which we've done in the past, letting it happen, I think that'll go a long ways to stabilizing interest rates. And then on the intervention, one of the crazy things they do, Japan's been doing this in recent weeks, is they buy the yen, which reduces the supply, which is good.

0: I love my Solaire infrared grill. I've had it for over a year now, and I use it every single week. And it does the greatest job on steaks. I'm going to do some flat irons this week. It does a great job on chicken, including chicken breasts. I have a video on my social media at Randy Wang Radio on Instagram and Facebook. You can see me doing some sausages on there. I'm going to put up some videos of some chicken breasts later this week. Even does a great job on shrimp, on veggies. The grill heats up to 1,000 degrees in just 3 minutes, which, you know what's the side effect of that? The grill heats up so quickly, and I'm not taking 25 minutes before I actually put something on there. My propane tank is lasting way longer than I thought it would. Big fan of this thing. You should find out if the Solaire makes sense for you. Learn about the technology. See what Rhett Rasmussen has to offer, because he does a great job out there making these things in Whittier. 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
1: And various things, because I trust that now I know the person who's actually growing the stuff that I eat. Yes. I think that's important.
2: That's a key factor. And you know, I mentioned earlier that Robert Balzer, the famous wine writer and wine enthusiast, talked about the vine. The grapevine is but a pump. It pumps up in the soil. So if I plant tomatoes or whatever, and my dog poops in that area, is the dog poop going to get into that tomato? That's my question.
1: Well, fertilizer is dog poop. I mean, maybe not dog poop, yeah, but it's animal. It's, you know, it's animal excrement, if you will, and people will compost foods and so forth. So, and again, so now what did your dog eat? So what are you feeding your dog? And if you're feeding your dog crap, and then you're using dog poop for fertilizer, I'm not sure that's the healthiest thing. And that, you know, and of course, as you know, and many of my listeners know, I've got two cats, Larry and Winston, and I feed them only the highest quality food. I mean, as a matter of fact, okay, don't tell anybody, but their food is so clean and it looks and smells so good that I may or may not have had some cat food myself once in a while.
2: Come on. Okay, we got to take a break on that one. Got to go pop a can of, see what's in Lindy's, my dog's food there. All right, we'll take a quick break. We're talking about Organic Food Month, yeah, and Mastering Your Health with Dr. Jeff Barkey and the benefits of organic food. We'll be right back.
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4: Santa Monica crash on the 10 eastbound at Cloverfield. It's the two left lanes that are blocked and delays backing up for just under a mile. You'll be through it in no time. The drive in Sherman Oaks, kind of tough as well. Southbound 405 before Valley Vista. Three right lanes are blocked due to a crash. Delays here away from Burbank Boulevard. Elysian Park on the 110 northbound before the 5. They're clearing this wreck out of the left lane. And that drive, well, that 110 northbound, it's going to be kind of slow moving from about Martin Luther King Jr. Boulevard.
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0: We are Red Eye Radio. He is Eric Cronin. I'm Gary McNamara. House Minority Leader Hakeem Jeffries said he was blindsided after two Democrats defected and joined the Republicans to force a vote on a resolution condemning socialism. In a 210-208 vote, Democrat Representatives Dan Golden and Marie Glusenkamp Perez joined the Republicans to advance a resolution. Later on Tuesday, the House adopted the resolution 220-192-2. So, yeah, the House on Tuesday adopted a resolution to denounce socialism in all its forms.
1: That's right.
0: Well, so we're going to become a completely, totally free market economy?
1: I'm sure that's going to happen starting tomorrow.
0: In a political message exercise ahead of the November elections, of course, what it is, because that's what you want. You want them on record. The House adopted a resolution in a 220-192-2 vote with eight Democrats voting with the Republicans in favor. Two Democrats were present. GOP leader scheduled the vote after Democrat primary voters embraced a number of Democratic socialist candidates. Republicans connected those wins to their own push to pass President Trump's signature voting regulations bill, the Save America Act. The resolution also reaffirms our support for legislation that has been stalled for months in the Senate, where it lacks even a simple majority to support. Jeffries flipped out and cracked down on Representative

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11: It's 26 after. America in the Morning continues. Senator Ed Markey has fended off a challenge from Congressman Seth Moulton in the Massachusetts Democrat primary for Senate. Moulton, a 47-year-old who served in the House for 6 terms, lodged a generational change campaign against the 80-year-old Markey, who has spent most of his life on Capitol Hill, serving 40 years in the House, and now seeking his 3rd 6-year term in the Senate, and won his race against Moulton by a landslide. The primary was one of several this cycle in which younger challengers have targeted longtime Democrat lawmakers. Markey will now face Republican John Deaton, who ran unopposed in the Massachusetts GOP Senate primary. Primary. Shifting gears, a former football quarterback turned TV broadcaster has pleaded no contest after his arrest for drunk driving. Correspondent Jennifer King has the latest on former Dallas Cowboys star and CBS TV analyst Tony Romo.
12: Former Cowboys quarterback Tony Romo has pleaded no contest to operating a vehicle while intoxicated. He was arrested by a deputy in Milwaukee, Wisconsin on July 23rd after a traffic stop.
13: Did I pass this test?
14: You turn around.
13: No, I didn't. Can I use my phone real quick? Because there's a plane taking off.
14: You're under arrest.
12: In a statement on Instagram, Romo apologized for his actions. He said multiple back injuries during his playing career led to a dependence on pain medication, and his efforts to kick those medications led to an over-reliance on alcohol. The Milwaukee court dismissed citations for unsafe passing, having an open bottle of alcohol, and his refusal to take a test for intoxication. Romo lost his driving privileges for 6 months, will then have breathalyzer locks on his vehicles for at least 1 year, and he'll have to compete in alcohol assessment program. Romo has been placed on leave from his job as the lead NFL analyst for CBS Sports. I'm Jennifer King.
11: 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I'm John Trout. This is Westwood One.

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10: A pursuit suspect in custody after opening fire on police while fleeing from Long Beach to L.A. The chase started with a shooting in which two victims were hospitalized. Meanwhile, federal officials preparing to expand voter fraud investigations.
11: This enforcement of election fraud isn't coming. It's already here. We've been talking about this for months. This isn't something new. Probably there's just more interest in it now as we get closer to the midterms. But so far, our attempts to get states like California to comply with an audit or review to make sure only citizens on their voter rolls have not gone anywhere because they keep fighting us in court. So now we're just going to arrest and charge as many people as we possibly can to send a message that we're not going to put up with it.
10: California Department of Education is suing the Oakland Unified School District for not addressing complaints of anti-Semitism. That's the latest. I'm Bob Montague.
0: Dan Bongino is back and in charge.
12: We are the media now.
0: The Bongino Report PM.
12: What has two thumbs and is in charge of the media now? This guy.
0: Afternoons 3 to 5.
12: I need all of you to understand.
13: This is America in the Morning from Westwood One. Coming up this half hour.
14: The attacks against one Senate candidate are getting personal.
15: There is something about Abdul El-Sayed that is very, very evil.
14: I'm Joan Jones.
16: Police Corporal Sean Farrell is now charged in the August 23rd death of 22-year-old college student Glenwood Peischer. I'm Lisa Dwyer.
17: Mixed reaction from Big Tech on President Trump's name change of Lake Ontario. I'm Clayton Neville.
18: The Labor Department says U.S. job openings rose slightly to 7.3 million in July.
19: Marcela Sanchez, Washington.
20: A slate of familiar faces will be running the new season of Dancing with the Stars. I'm Kevin Carr.
13: Back after these messages.
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9: 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It does a great job on chicken, including chicken breasts. 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You can see me doing some sausages on there. I'm going to put up some videos of some chicken breasts later this week. Even does a great job on shrimp, on veggies. 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

0: 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And Montebello is one of those places. 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
13: This is America in the Morning from Westwood One. Coming up this half hour,
14: the attacks against one Senate candidate are getting personal.
15: There is something about Abdul El Sayed that is very, very evil.
14: I'm Joan Jones.
16: Police Corporal Sean Farrell is now charged in the August 23rd death of 22-year-old college student Glenwood Peischer. I'm Lisa Dwyer.
17: Mixed reaction from Big Tech on President Trump's name change of Lake Ontario. I'm Clayton Neville.
18: The Labor Department says U.S. job openings rose slightly to 7.3 million in July. Marcela Sanchez, Washington.
19: A slate of familiar faces will be running the new season of Dancing with the Stars. I'm Kevin Carr.
13: Back after these messages.
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0: One of the things I love most about Southern California is discovering communities that are doing things the right way. And Montebello is one of those places. This is a city with incredible momentum. New businesses are opening, restaurants are thriving, development is happening, and Montebello has even been recognized as one of the most business-friendly cities in all of LA County, a reflection of the city's commitment to growth, investment, and opportunity. So when you're looking for a great place to live, start a business, or simply visit and explore, Montebello is a city worth getting to know.

0: Well, I had my make-ahead grilled chicken thigh barbecue chicken salad again for lunch yesterday, and it is so great. 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
1: Sent a drone into the home, allowing them to track the cat's movement from a safe distance to corral the cat until wildlife officials arrive. They sedated the bobcat before releasing it back into the wild. I got that close to a bobcat once, like on a hiking trail, and it was literally like
2: a
1: foot away from my face.
2: You hadn't seen it and you looked over and
1: my friend said, hey, did you see that? And I turned around, I'm like, wow. That is crazy.
2: My goodness.
1: But it was very calm. It just was kind of like looking around.
2: My goodness, the way that that would send me to the upper room.
1: Beautiful animal.
0: 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You get nice char on the outside, juicy meat on the inside. It does such a great job. 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
1: Where these plants exist. And so you go to the head guy in Lower Saxony, for instance, and say, hey, we need to close the plant. He's like, no, you close a different one. You're not closing this one. And the CEO just has to slink away.
2: Why'd you quit making the bug? That should have been the question.
1: Do they not anymore?
2: I didn't. No, they quit making it several years ago. No. I like it. I thought it was cool. I didn't own one, but I like seeing them around.
1: Socialism sucks and it never works.
2: Man, oh man, oh man. Is the whole trying to get into a relationship thing hard with the division of the politics of men and women? More on
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7: Forecasters are closely monitoring a developing tropical system off the Baja coast that could become a hurricane. Over the Labor Day holiday weekend, Southern California might get hit with high surf, coastal flooding, and rain. The hurricane is expected to form off the coast of Baja today or tomorrow. Once formed, the storm might move toward Southern California this weekend. However, forecasters say there remains considerable uncertainty over its path. The debate on how to handle wildfire liability in California rages on. Governor Newsom said Tuesday he's considering calling a special session of the legislature on the topic. That comes after the state assembly rejected a last-minute bill that would have changed how the state responds to utility-caused wildfires. And Governor Newsom has signed a new law designed to make cannabis packaging and advertising less appealing to children in California. Assembly Bill 2249 sets clear rules on how cannabis products and ads should look. It bans cartoons, candy, and kid-friendly images. The law aims to give businesses clearer rules and offer more protection for minors. That's the latest. I'm John Fink.
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9: Stacked in Baldwin Park. There's 10 minutes added to your commute, and westbound at Puente Avenue with a crash on your right shoulder. It is heavy from Azusa. Speaking of Azusa, 210 eastbound before Vernon Avenue, we have a crash. Carpool and left lanes are taken up. It's moving at a snail's pace from Irwindale Avenue. And prepare to see those brake lights in Carson with that crash on your center divider. It remains, and we might see a traffic break soon, 405 northbound and Main Street.
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1: A Better Life with Dr. Sanjay Gupta.
2: Do you remember the nervous excitement of your first day of college? I just went to my 40th high school reunion. Can't believe it. I still remember those folks like it was yesterday. 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Now, this sounds harmless enough, but a lot of these pages are in fact run by outside companies, not the schools. Some even charge a fee to post. Put another way, they're profiting off of kids' anxiety about being lonely. Here's the thing. 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I'm Dr. Sanjay Gupta, helping you live a better life.
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6: The Plaskett Fire is growing to nearly 29,000 acres near Big Sur and remains 1% contained. The fire has now burned more acreage than the nearby timber fire and is spreading most aggressively into Fort Hunter Liggett. Nearly 1,000 firefighters are assigned to the Plaskett Fire. Highway 1 remains closed along nearly the entire Big Sur coastline with no estimated reopening time. County supervisors in San Diego are fighting the placement of a sexually violent predator in a Borrego Springs neighborhood. 70-year-old John Phillips has been ordered by a San Diego County judge to undergo conditional release with a proposed placement in a home in the desert area. Phillips has convictions for lewd and lascivious acts on a child and sexual battery. And a new bill on Governor Newsom's desk aims to give local newsrooms a boost. The bill would give news organizations tax credits based on the number of journalists they have working for them. That credit could be worth up to $20,000 per journalist. That's the latest. I'm John Fink.
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8: In Downey, it looks like we have a sign that has fallen into the two left lanes. 5 northbound before Lakewood Boulevard. This is adding 20 minutes to your drive as CHP tries to clear it off the roadway. It's going to be heavy from Rosecrans Avenue in the meantime. In Glendale, we also have a crash. Right lane taking up 134 westbound at Pacific. 10 minutes slowdown from Colorado Boulevard. Seal Beach, that stall's cleared. 405 northbound before 7th Street.
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5: In Glendale, we still have that sig alert on the 134 westbound before we get to Branda Boulevard, trying to get this cleared from the carpool and left lane. I still see some slowing coming away from the 2. Then, once you're past that, on the 5 north to the 134 west transition, got a stall on that very small shoulder of that connector. And on the 134 east at the 5, trying to clear a wreck from the carpool and left lane there as well.
4: 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At a new time and just in the nick of time.
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8: You dig?
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20: All right, a lot of calls coming in here from people across the country. Want to talk John Thune. Let me see. I'll get Connor from Huntsville, Alabama in here. Wants to weigh in. Hello, Connor. You're on The Vince Show, sir.
21: Hey Vince, thanks for taking my call. Listen, politics is transactional, and Thune's account is overdrawn. He goes with his hat in his hand to Trump for funding or support. Trump's going to want something for something, and he's going to want the Save America Act, and he's going to want to be able to get recess appointments. I don't know why Thune doesn't understand this, but Thune's on his own. Senate's on his own. People I'm seeing on X are going to be donating straight to Senate candidates. They are going to bypass the

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0: 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It's the big thumbs up and really helps push the show far and wide. 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
1: 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Croce, presents Croce Plays Croce at the Orpheum Theater on September 20th. 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
0: All right, you could file this next one away under the category of John loves it when bad things happen to bad people.
1: Video has been released of the FBI coming up to Eric Swalwell as he got off the plane at SFO. So, of course, we're going to have to take a look. 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
2: Afternoon, we're learning more details about the federal investigation into former East Bay Congressman Eric Swalwell. 2 weeks ago, we told you about FBI agents serving Swalwell a search warrant at San Francisco International Airport, and now we have new video of that encounter. ABC 7 Eyewitness News political reporter Monica Madden following the story for us here now with more details. Monica, what's the latest?
3: Larry and Kristen, we obtained this video from San Francisco airport officials after putting in a public information request, and

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1: 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You can participate in the chat room. We're having a good old time. 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
0: We've got 30 more minutes to go. Don't you go anywhere.

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1: Now it's Joan Jett Wednesdays. All right, now what are you going to do? Now you want to play this game? Here's what we're going to do.
2: It's been a long week, Dan.
1: It has been a long week. Now next week, I'm going to add to you, but now we're going to make it, it's going to rotate now. Next week, it's going to be Joan Jett Thursdays. You P1s will get that. Pot up, is it still playing, the Demographic Destiny replacement theory thing? It's still going, right, Jim? I don't know how long the break was.
3: Here for years now, even before Donald Trump, the demographics is destiny.
4: The white population is declining for the first time in history in America, while the number of multiracial Americans
1: more
4: than doubled.
5: So we live in a country where the demographics are changing. It's becoming less white.
1: Okay.
6: Correct.
1: He can, folks, we did this once throughout an entire show. It plays for 20 straight minutes. Everything they're telling you is a fake comic book they wrote where to fill the empty vacuum in their lives, they write themselves in as the main character and a hero for a cause, candidly, most of them don't even believe in. We're fighting against replacement theory. It's your theory. That's your theory. It's your theory. That's a 2 minutes of your darn Democrats talking about replacing American citizens. They need, if you heard the first segment, the raison d'etre. Liberals don't have anything in their lives they believe in other than these faux causes they use to fill a vacuum that exists. And that's why they're so uncomfortable and start screaming at the skies when you point out the obvious. You have nothing. This is your only thing. Man, this is going to be some show today. Wait till you hear about the Netflix episode coming up. This Jim pointed out something I had forgotten earlier on the podcast. He shut the windows, too. What does that mean? I hate teasing. Got to stay tuned. We'll be right back.
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9: An anti-child exploitation sting recently conducted in San Diego County resulted in 15 arrests, including a dozen for people allegedly seeking to meet up with minors for sex. Operation Chatterbox, conducted late last month by the California Department of Justice's San Diego Human Trafficking Task Force and Homeland Security Investigations Child Exploitation Group, involved undercover officers posing as minors and communicating with suspects online who targeted children for sexual interactions. And Blue Diamond Growers is cutting nearly 100 more jobs in Sacramento as it continues closing its 100-year-old almond plant. Dina Kodiak with more.
10: The company said last year the old plant had become too expensive and inefficient to keep running. Blue Diamond is moving its operation to plants in Turlock and Salida and plans to sell the Sacramento property.
9: Those are the headlines. I'm Sharon Reardon.
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13: Mid-City on the 10 eastbound coming up at Arlington. That's a crash. The two right lanes are blocked. That drive loading up all the way out of Santa Monica, getting away from Cloverfield. And in Glendale, they're trying to wrap this wreck on the 2 southbound at York Boulevard. It's been blocking the two left lanes. That drive loading up away from the 134 freeway. Also, as you roll through Industry, this is a wreck on the 605 northbound, just past the 60. Looks like these guys are out of lanes, and the drive is slow moving away from Rosecrans.
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0: America needs. The Bongino Report PM.
1: You know, we're winning elsewhere, though. The beginning of the show is pretty hot. But we are winning elsewhere, too. We're winning elsewhere. Because the liberal policies and the lunatics in Folex MAGA with their crap, with their Folex MAGA crap, they cannot survive first contact. When you say something dumb like, you know, I think we should have open borders, you know, living here is a right. It's a right. No, living in the United States is a privilege. And the people who live here built this country and financed it. We get the right to say who comes here and who doesn't. Well, that doesn't sound nice. Nobody cares about what sounds nice. We care about what works. I want you to watch this. There's a couple of just quick jump cuts in the interest of time. But folks, you need to watch all of this. Vince had, this gentleman was on his show this morning, right? You need to catch Vince's show if you want to see the interview. This is a horrible, horrible story. This man's daughter was a victim in a horrific crime involving illegal immigration and elsewhere. His name is Marcus Coleman. His daughter, Delilah Coleman. He's up on Capitol Hill yesterday. This is why we, and I don't want to make this about winning or losing in the case of this man's tragedy, but folks, we cannot afford to lose the fight about our borders because you'll see more tragedies. This is what happens when you have first contact with the real world and you're an open borders, illegal immigrants are wonderful kind of person. This is what it looks like. Watch every second of this. Check this out.
2: I reject your guys' sympathy, to be honest with you. There's no way you guys are sorry. Not one of you guys have ever called me. Not one of you guys have ever reached out to me. Not one of you guys have ever sat there and seen me in the hallways and said, hey, sorry about your daughter. You guys do it right here while you guys are grandstanding on top of your soapbox. This is when you guys care. Right here inside this room is the only time you guys care. You guys want to sit there and talk about the pathway to citizenship. There is a pathway. It's not jump the fence and apply. That's not the way it goes. There's a process to get it done. You don't just do that. I can't just go over there and go sit down inside one of those seats and become a Democrat. Oh, you know what? I probably could. I honestly probably could. So I'm not even going to say that. Sanctuary cities allow so much to be done that it's almost like the parents not there to take care of the household. And everybody's running around and doing what they want to do. And it sucks. My daughter doesn't deserve this. She didn't ask for any of this. The people that jumped the fence did, though. They knew exactly what they were doing. They still chose to move forward in that direction. And every day something's happening to somebody. And it is your guys' fault. I hold each and every one of you responsible for it.
1: Daughter permanently disabled. Is your open borders policy survive first contact with heroes like this gentleman? And his heroic daughter fighting every day? The damage inflicted upon her by your horrific, grotesque, national security threat open borders policies? Do your policies survive first contact with the real world? Can you look at that? Can you look at the abortion photos? Can you look at a video of three kids being murdered and not look away? If you can't, maybe you're wrong, dipwads. Has it ever occurred to you to look in the mirror and say, maybe it's me, not them? You ever hear that stupid breakup line? It's not you, it's me. It is you. It is you. Look at these faces. Oh my gosh, gee, how did we get here? Look at these idiots, Jayapal and Raskin. Disgusting human beings. Does your policy survive first contact? If it does, then stare this guy in the face and

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11: California schools are set to lose nearly $200 million that was supposed to help pay for air conditioning and plumbing upgrades. Dana Kodiak with more.
12: The state stopped accepting applications for the funds in 2024, blaming budget problems and debates over whether utility customers should help pay for school repairs. More than 4,500 schools were checked for needed repairs, but only 172 got money to make major fixes or improvements. Lawmakers tried to restart the program, but dropped the idea after Governor Newsom didn't support it. Now, utility companies will take back $191 million that wasn't used.
11: A new whistleblower report claims changes planned by the U.S. Postal Service could disrupt the 2026 midterm elections. Democratic Representative Ted Lieu of California agrees.
13: Leader Jeffries earlier this year established a task force with ranking member Joe Morelli to look at different scenarios where the Trump administration is going to try to suppress the vote of the American people. This is one of the scenarios that they envisioned.
11: The report comes as mail-in voting is set to begin this week. However, key parts of President Trump's directives on mail voting remain blocked by a federal court order. The Trump administration is appealing. And a Northern California mayor is under scrutiny for a recent social media post. Manteca Mayor Gary Singh is facing criticism after posting a video where a local chiropractor offered a $50 discount to people who vote for Singh in November.
14: Anytime between now and the election, November 3rd, we'll give them $50 off their first visit here.
15: Wow, that's awesome. You know what? It does pay off to vote for your mayor.
11: The video resulted in a request for a public integrity investigation. Singh denied being involved, saying the chiropractor made the offer independently and claimed it was meant to promote local businesses. Those are the headlines. I'm Sharon Reardon.
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19: Tough rolling through Mid-City with a wreck on the 10 eastbound at Arlington. It's been blocking the two right lanes, slowing things down out of Santa Monica from just about Cloverfield. We're also looking at Monrovia stall for the 210 eastbound at Myrtle, blocking the right lane. Overall delays out of Pasadena, getting away from just about the 134 freeway. And in Elysian Park, the 5 northbound at Stadium Way, a stall in the left lane. Overall delays pushing back out of Boyle Heights.
18: 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And Montebello is one of those places. 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

0: that the first time things break bad, they crap the bed. It happened at this event. I'm not going to use anybody's name. Obviously, I'll leave the details out because I don't even want to. But there was this young agent I knew quite well. And there was this event going on and a car backfired. And the young agent, like, skins the smoke wagon, freaking lasers the whole crowd. Everybody down! It was like, what the hell are you doing? It was a car backfire. But they thought it was really cool, the agent. And I'm not using, like, pronouns. I'm just trying. Thought it was really cool. Like, oh, my gosh, I, like, saved the day. You didn't save the day. You crapped the bed. Do not crap the bed.
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3: The USS Abraham Lincoln is now docked in Thailand as it makes its way back to its home port in San Diego. The aircraft carrier left Southern California in November of 2025. At the time, the crew of approximately 5,000 sailors and Marines was expecting a six-month deployment, but it turned into more than 270 consecutive days at sea without a standard port visit. And California lawmakers have approved a pair of bills that would mandate better protections for homeowners impacted by wildfires. Daniel Martindale with more.
4: One would require insurance companies to provide better coverage for smoke-damaged homes and also ensure smoke-damaged homes are properly remediated before residents move back in. Another bill would require insurers provide financing for upgrades protecting homes from future fire damage. The companion bills only take effect as laws if Governor Gavin Newsom signs both.
3: Those are the headlines. I'm Sharon Reardon.
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8: Ortega Highway is closed currently between Orange and Riverside County due to a brush fire. Out of San Juan Capistrano heading eastbound, it's shut down at Antonio Parkway, La Pata. And on the Lake Elsinore side, they've got it closed at Grand Avenue. Options to the south, you can take the 5 to either Highway 78 or the 76. And heading north, you can take it to the 5 to the 55 over to the 91 and reconnect with the 15. Santa Monica slowing 10 eastbound 20th Street to the 5 in Boyle Heights.
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